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1: I got pictures of my colonoscopy. I got pictures of my colon. Yeah.

0: He did ask us.
1: My clean is a whistle colon.
0: Look.
1: I got such great reviews on from the doctor that I don't have to do another colonoscopy for 10 years. Mm-hmm. Not 5, 10 years.
0: Mm-hmm.
1: That is the greatest pass from a colon doctor in the world. That's him endorsing my life. Hey, whatever you're doing, I don't want to see you for 10 more years.
0: Or he thinks you're near end of life.
1: So I've been asking around the office, should I post these on social media?
0: Yes. Somebody tweet us or Facebook message. I need overwhelming votes for post.
1: The lack of calls should tell you that I should have no business post. Rocket, what's going on?
2: Post your colon.
1: Yeah, thanks, man. Appreciate the call.
0: We want to see it. We want to see it.
1: But the inside of my colon?
0: Yeah.
1: It's spotless.
3: Post the colon.
1: Thanks, man.
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0: 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It's another Before They Were Rock Stars concert featuring Moon Fever. 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

0: 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It's another Before They Were Rock Stars concert featuring Moon Fever. 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
2: I got pictures of my colonoscopy. I got pictures of my colon.
3: 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You did ask us.
2: My clean as a whistle colon.
3: Look.
2: I got such great reviews on from the doctor that I don't have to do another colonoscopy for 10 years. Mm-hmm. Not 5, 10 years.
3: Mm-hmm.
2: That is the greatest pass from a colon doctor in the world. That's him endorsing my life. Hey, whatever you're doing, I don't want to see you for 10 more years.
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0: 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It's another Before They Were Rock Stars concert featuring Moon Fever. 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
7: Welcome to another edition of The Mark White Show. I'm glad that you can be with us today as we talk about a very important subject, and I'm bringing a former guest back on the show, Brianna Sistrunk. She was 2025 Mrs. Alabama. And through this show, one of the things I've learned is that sometimes the work a person feels called to do is connected to something that they have actually experienced themselves. So there's a story behind the effort. There's a name behind the cause. And there's a reason why it matters so much. Brianna knows about this subject firsthand, what we're going to talk about. She's a wife, a mother, and today she's using her voice to support families experiencing infertility, miscarriage, pregnancy loss, and infant loss. She's recently been appointed as the Alabama State Ambassador for Chasing the Rainbows, but her connection to this work, as I mentioned, is deeply personal. Brianna, welcome to The Mark White Show.
8: Hi, Mark. It's good to be back.
7: Brianna, it's always a pleasure to have you. And one of the things we did touch on in the first show that we did was talking about your experience. And I wanted you to be able to talk about, of course, Chasing the Rainbows and your new role as Alabama State Ambassador. I want you to talk about yourself and take us back to 2015 and tell me about Madison.
8: Yes. So in 2015, like Mark stated, I lost my daughter, Madison, at 19 weeks gestation. I was just a few days shy of 20 weeks, which if you don't know or you're not familiar, 20 weeks is the halfway mark in pregnancy where they do the big ultrasound just to make sure that everything is great with the baby. And so I, unfortunately, that loss was classified as a miscarriage instead of a stillbirth, even though I had to go through the whole labor and delivery process and delivered her, had her in my room, all of that. But just taking it back a little bit, the entirety of my pregnancy, I had had just some abnormal bleeding and they weren't as concerned. They had just had a mom that delivered that had similar circumstances. And so they were hopeful. But to my understanding, what they told me is that having that bleeding made it more susceptible to infection getting in my placenta. And essentially, that's what happened and caused me to go into preterm labor. And so on May 16th, 2015, I had to deliver. I gave birth to her and lost her, obviously, in the same day. My husband cut her umbilical cord. It was the whole process of what I would have went through full term. And so just that loss, it shattered me. And the hardest thing I've ever been through, you know, I held my daughter in my arms. I had to be at the hospital like you would when you give birth. But the difference was I left the hospital without her. And I just remember going through that experience and feeling like no one really understood what I was going through. And Googling and just looking for support groups

0: or someone that could relate in some way, because I know, you know, my experience, there were obviously other women in the world that I couldn't be the only one, but I just didn't know anyone personally in my life. And so I just remember just going through that and just looking for those avenues of support and couldn't find it. But then, you know, what brought me out of that, I've been on the show before and I've talked about my faith, but it was God. It was an act of God. And I remember the day that I literally opened my Bible, because I had been angry with God leading up to that and because of the experience, but it just fell on the scripture. He lifted me out of the slimy mire and set my feet on solid ground. And that was the day that I just felt seen and like poured out my heart. And from that day forward, it was just the healing began to take place. But after that experience, I told God, I was like, I feel like that there is purpose in this pain and that you're going to, you know, if I ever got the opportunity, I would love to be used to help other women that have been through similar circumstances, other families. And that led, you know, fast forward to now, and I'm walking it out. Now, I did do, obviously, pageantry is huge for me, and it's always been my platform because, again, I lived through it. I remember how I felt. I remember the emotions attached to it. And even now, you know, grief ebbs and flows, and I still have moments where I miss my daughter. I think about her. Obviously, I'm her mother, but I have been able and blessed to be in a position where I can take that pain, that hardship, that trauma, and help other women that are going through it as well. So that's what led me up to the point I am today, you know, with Chasing the Rainbows organization and all of that, and like with pageantry and it being my platform, and just having that desire because of my experience of loss. And it didn't stop there. After I lost Madison the following year, I suffered from an ectopic pregnancy, had to have emergency surgery, and lost another baby, but just not as far as Madison. So my passion for this arena of helping women runs deep, and I'm very blessed to be in the position I am today to be able to do that.
1: And Brianna, as much as people want to help and support, it can be very, very difficult if they have not been in your shoes. And so when you think right. about how the people around you responded, it's hard to grasp the depth of what you were going through. But what right. type of support system do you feel you had personally?
0: For me personally, because I was outsourcing and couldn't find what I thought I was looking for, I had gotten on Facebook one day and I saw where a friend of mine from high school was posting about the loss of her son. And it was a year after her loss, and she was posting and I saw that she had had a stillbirth. And so I remember reaching out to her. Her name is Kayla Jo. I will never not credit Kayla Jo because she is someone who uplifted me during that time. Obviously, my mom, my family did as well. My mom had suffered through miscarriages, but she even told me, which was actually helpful to me, that I can't understand or even, you know, grasp exactly what you're going through because it was different. She had suffered through early miscarriages and she knew, you know, I went through the whole labor and delivery process, and she's like, I'm not even going to try to pretend like I have an understanding of that, which was helpful to me. It like brought comfort, her saying that, because she wasn't trying to, you know, make it seem as though it was a one size fits all type of situation. But Kayla Jo, I ended up reaching out to her, and she not only, you know, had phone calls with me, text me, she wrote me a letter. She brought my daughter. She bought a necklace that I still have and wear with her name on it. And just having her during that time, she was literally like heaven sent, an angel for me during that experience, because she did understand. She had to give birth to her son, Hudson. And she was just so pivotal for me during that time. And even, you know, John, my husband, he was as well, but he's a man. And just the grief process is different from mother to father. And that's something that I help with now, even, because there is a difference and not every man grieves in the same way as his wife. And so just having her and having that understanding, and just, she was there in more ways than I could ever give her credit for. And I will always give her credit. When I speak about, you know, the story of my loss and the situation I went through, I always bring up Kayla, because I said and remember saying to myself, I want to be a Kayla to other women as well, because I don't know what I would have done without her.

0: once you started sharing your personal story, did you start receiving messages from people saying, essentially, I've been through this too?
1: Yes. So about a year later, after losing Madison, I started like a series on my YouTube channel just to share my story with the intention of helping women that had went through it. And I didn't expect, you know, the return on that I got. Not only did women reach out on YouTube, people found my socials and would reach out to me and message me and was like, hey, I saw your video about your loss. This is what I'm going through. I can relate, like, even to this day. Now, that was back in 2016 when I started, you know, my series. It's 2026, and I still have people that will find that video and message me, or message me on YouTube, message me on my socials. And I think that's mind-blowing to me. That's 10 years ago, and that video is still reaching women today. So I've had a lot of women reach out to me, even in my personal life. Friends of mine that had known, obviously, what I had gone through, that miscarried, they found comfort in talking to me and sharing with me. And so it's been personally, it's been strangers. It's been an influx that I didn't expect just by deciding to sit down and share.
0: And Brianna, I wanted this first segment to be your story and to have a conversation about your own experience, because I wanted to lead in about the organization in the second segment and talk about your role as Alabama State Ambassador, but I wanted people to understand where you were coming from. There are children behind this mission for you, your own grief, the pregnancy losses, and everything you experienced now can benefit and help others through chasing the rainbows. And we're going to talk about that in the next segment, okay?
1: Okay, sounds good.
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0: Welcome back to the Mark White Show. Today, my guest is Brianna Sistrunk. We've had her on the show before as Mrs. Alabama 2025. We celebrated her at that time. She talked about a very personal part of her life. We touched on that in our conversations previously, but today we're really focusing in on how her personal experience can make a difference in the lives of others, how she decided that she would take her pain and make it her purpose. Welcome back to the show, Brianna.
1: Oh, thank you for having me.
0: So we're now talking about chasing the rainbows and being the Alabama right. State Ambassador. In the last segment, we talked about your own personal experiences and how you are now taking your experiences and trying to help others in similar situations. Let's talk about your passion for chasing the rainbows and your work as state ambassador moving forward.
1: Okay. So it's a little backstory about how I ended up working with Chasing the Rainbows organization. So I found their Instagram page, and there was someone that I had already followed throughout, you know, last year, and the year prior. And there's a couple of organizations that now work with pregnancy loss and infant loss that I just follow for my own personal reasons. And then I try to always reach out and work with them in some way, just because I am so passionate about helping women that have been through the same experiences, as I stated. I reached out to them because I saw in their bio that they had opportunities to volunteer with the organization. And I was like, I would love that. I love it so much. And so I reached out to them. And then Laura, she's a part of the team, got back to me. And she, you know, I had conversations with her. And she was like, well, I feel like you might have more reach within the organization other than just volunteering. So I ended up on a couple of phone calls with the CEO, Bernice. And, you know, she found that I would be a great asset, she felt, to the organization in some way. And then we talked about, you know, being an ambassador for the organization, because they do have state ambassadors and there wasn't one for Alabama yet. So it was really a blessing how this all fell into place. And I know God's hand was all over it. But with the organization, I am excited to partner with them because what they do is what I'm about. The organization, we support families across the U.S. that are facing infertility, pregnancy loss, infant loss, and even pregnancy after loss. And their mission is to make sure that no one walks through their loss alone, which is exactly what I wanted to do, is to make sure that no other woman has to walk through this traumatic experience alone. And so my values and what I had always wanted to do just as an individual aligned with this entire organization, which again, I believe is a God thing. So moving forward, I am going to be still helping. I do peer mentorship within the organization and helping women specifically that have had similar circumstances. And I speak with them and reach out to them and help them. But as a state ambassador, I have the opportunity to try to find influential voices within our community that can also coincide with our organization and raise more awareness alongside us.
0: Brianna, tell us what Chasing the Rainbows does for families experiencing infertility, miscarriage, pregnancy loss, and infant loss.
1: Right. So Chasing the Rainbows, we offer daily support groups, which are virtual. So you can jump in whenever you have time and you just feel like as though you need someone to listen to that's had similar experiences, and they break them down based on your specific needs. So I mentioned we support families that are dealing with infertility or pregnancy and infant loss or pregnancy after loss. Like, we have them all curated based on the different areas. And so you're able to do that as well. We offer in-person support groups, which I plan to in the future start one up myself within our area. Trauma therapy. There's an online community because there is a website that you can go to as well if you don't feel comfortable being in a like group setting yet. We offer care packages and journals, funeral assistance. We have a podcast, the Cry It Out Loud podcast, which I'm actually doing outreach for that right now to bring guests on that. We have support system resources, community events that we do, especially in the month of October, which is Pregnancy and Infant Loss Remembrance Month. And that day is on the 15th. And then we have CME accreditation. Just there's so many different avenues that we have that can

0: help for your specific needs, which were all the things that I wish I would have had during my losses. But it's amazing that these things are in place now. So that's what we offer currently as an organization.
1: Brianna, I think that sometimes people may hear the words pregnancy loss and unintentionally reduce an entire human experience to a medical event. I think that putting a name

0: go through the labor delivery experience in the way that I did. For me, every child, every baby matters. And like you said, just having her name, speaking that as her mom, I just want people to know, like, I lost a child, just like I have three living children, London, Milan, and Rome. She's just as significant to me as they are. And I just, for me, when I tell my personal story, people I know are always taken aback because they didn't realize, like, you actually went through labor and delivery. You held her in your arms. She had 10 fingers, 10 toes. The nurses put a bow around her head and took pictures for me so that I would have that. Like, she was a living, breathing baby. But just like my ectopic pregnancy, no, I didn't go as far, and it wasn't that experience. It was different, but that baby means just as much to me as well as Madison does. And that baby didn't have a name yet because we didn't know the gender yet. So I just wish people would understand the impact that baby loss has on mothers, because we held them in our womb for a significant amount of time, whether that was a shorter or longer period of time before their birth, and all of it impacts us.
1: As we close out, Brianna, how can people connect with you and learn more about Chasing the Rainbows?
0: So you can contact me on social media. You can see Brianna Lynn, Brianna Sistrunk, if you want to find me that way. I have in my bio, I have the organization's website. I also have a Chasing the Rainbows email. So all of that you can find in my bio. And you can contact me there. You can contact me still on YouTube. I still have my YouTube pages as well. Any socials, I have everything listed. Instagram's probably the easiest because you see everything directly. The website, you can message me there. Find me Brianna Sistrunk, username Brianna Lynn with 4 underscore. All of it's linked the same way, so it should be easy to find me. And I've got everything, our organization, our website, all of that is listed in my bio. So if you want to go just directly to the organization, you're able to just from my bio, or you can reach out to me directly, DM me, any of that.
1: Brianna, I want to thank you for trusting me with your story and others that you've shared it with, taking the pain of the loss of 2 children and turning it into a purpose to help other people. I know that's going to make a big difference in the lives of others. So thank you for that.
0: Well, thank you. Thank you for having me and allowing me to share. And just with the utmost respect that you have and me sharing my story, even as a pageant queen when I was here last year, it meant the world. So I appreciate you as well.
1: Folks, I want you to go and learn more about Chasing the Rainbows. You can go to chasingtherainbows.org. And the work that's being done to support families experiencing infertility, miscarriage, pregnancy loss, and infant loss. Thank you again, Brianna Sistrunk, for joining me here on the Mark White Show today.
0: Thank you again, Mark. It's always a pleasure.
1: 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Folks, here on the Mark White Show, we are recognizing difference makers and sharing their stories to encourage and inspire. 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

0: 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Why was A Long Night at Camp Blood renamed to Friday the 13th? 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

0: 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From the WHNT News 19 Weather Authority, here is your latest forecast.
1: I'm News 19 meteorologist Jessica Cumino. As we head throughout your Sunday, it's going to be a hot and humid day for us across the Tennessee Valley. Temperatures are forecast to rise into the low to mid-90s. Factoring that humidity, though, it'll feel closer to the upper 90s to hovering 100 degrees this afternoon. Mix of sun and clouds, and heading into the start of the week, the heat continues with high temperatures heading into Monday in the mid to upper 90s. Feel like temperatures over 100. I'm meteorologist Jessica Cumino with your Weather Authority forecast.

0: And start somewhere. 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Rocket 95.1 is putting you right up front for what could be next. It's another Before They Were Rock Stars concert featuring Moon Fever. 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
1: I'm News 19 meteorologist Jessica Comito. As we head throughout your Sunday, it's going to be a hot and humid day for us across the Tennessee Valley. Temperatures are forecast to rise into the low to mid-90s. Factoring that humidity, though, it'll feel closer to the upper 90s to hovering 100 degrees this afternoon. Mix of sun and clouds, and heading into the start of the week, the heat continues with high temperatures heading into Monday in the mid to upper 90s. Feel like temperatures over 100. I'm meteorologist Jessica Comito with your Weather Authority forecast.

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1: Death row meal. 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
1: 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All I know, solid, rock solid, is blueberry pie.
2: 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What's a good, chicken fried chicken?
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2: 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So you can say you tried it, you know?
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2: 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They'll see it on the list and go, well, he was a cultured son of a gun. He ate snails on the way out.
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hot pursuit, fiery auto crashes. Some will die in hot pursuit while sifting through my ashes. Some will fall in love with life and drink it from a fountain that is pouring like an avalanche coming down the mountain.

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1: I'm News 19 meteorologist Jessica Cimino. As we head throughout your Sunday, it's going to be a hot and humid day for us across the Tennessee Valley. Temperatures are forecast to rise into the low to mid-90s. Factoring that humidity, though, it'll feel closer to the upper 90s to hovering 100 degrees this afternoon. Mix of sun and clouds, and heading into the start of the week, the heat continues with high temperatures heading into Monday in the mid to upper 90s. Feel like temperatures over 100. I'm meteorologist Jessica Cimino with your Weather Authority forecast.

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1: 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Why was a long night at Camp Blood renamed to Friday the 13th? 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
1: I'm News 19 meteorologist Jessica Cumino. As we head throughout your Sunday, it's going to be a hot and humid day for us across the Tennessee Valley. Temperatures are forecast to rise into the low to mid-90s. Factoring that humidity, though, it'll feel closer to the upper 90s to hovering 100 degrees this afternoon. Mix of sun and clouds, and heading into the start of the week, the heat continues with high temperatures heading into Monday in the mid to upper 90s. Feel like temperatures over 100. I'm meteorologist Jessica Cumino with your Weather Authority forecast.

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1: I got pictures of my colonoscopy. I got pictures of my colon. Yeah.
2: You did ask us.
1: My clean is a whistle colon.
2: Look.
1: I got such great reviews on from the doctor that I don't have to do another colonoscopy for 10 years. Mm-hmm. Not 5, 10 years.
2: Mm-hmm.
1: That is the greatest pass from a

0: colon doctor in the world. That's him endorsing my life. Hey, whatever you're doing, I don't want to see you for 10 more years.
1: Or he thinks you're near end of life.
0: So I've been asking around the office, should I post these on social media?
1: Yes. Somebody tweet us or Facebook message. I need overwhelming votes for post to
0: school. The lack of calls should tell you that I should have no business post. Rocket, what's going on?
2: Post your colon.
0: Yeah, thanks, man. Appreciate the call.
1: We want to see it. We want to see it.
0: But the inside of my colon?
1: Yeah.
0: It's spotless.
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0: Thanks, man.
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0: 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Rocket 95.1 is putting you right up front for what could be next. It's another Before They Were Rock Stars concert featuring Moon Fever. It's what I'm at. 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
4: From the WHNT News 19 Weather Authority, here is your latest forecast.
5: I'm News 19 meteorologist Jessica Cimino. As we head throughout your Sunday, it's going to be a hot and humid day for us across the Tennessee Valley. Temperatures are forecast to rise into the low to mid-90s. Factoring that humidity, though, it'll feel closer to the upper 90s to hovering 100 degrees this afternoon. Mix of sun and clouds, and heading into the start of the week, the heat continues with high temperatures heading into Monday in the mid to upper 90s. Feel like temperatures over 100. I'm meteorologist Jessica Cimino with your Weather Authority forecast.
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1: I'm News 19 meteorologist Jessica Comino. As we head throughout your Sunday, it's going to be a hot and humid day for us across the Tennessee Valley. Temperatures are forecast to rise into the low to mid-90s. Factoring that humidity, though, it'll feel closer to the upper 90s to hovering 100 degrees this afternoon. Mix of sun and clouds, and heading into the start of the week, the heat continues with high temperatures heading into Monday in the mid to upper 90s. Feel like temperatures over 100. I'm meteorologist Jessica Comino with your Weather Authority forecast.
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0: 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Hey, it's Josie. Why was A Long Night at Camp Blood renamed to Friday the 13th? 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
1: 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I'm Lou Brutus, and I'm always talking about the bands that I've seen live, but I want to know what bands you've seen live. 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I'll let you know if I've seen them too. 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Now then, this week on the show, my guests include Greta Van Fleet, Five Finger Death Punch, Tony Iommi, ONI, and Ninth Key. We'll get you plugged in with Catch Your Breath, and we will announce the brand new Screamer of the Week. For now, we begin the musical proceedings with the Hard Drive double dose of In This Moment. Their new album, entitled Witch, features this tune with Dayseeker called I Want to Believe. In This Moment on Hard Drive. Welcome aboard.

hate you for the sacrifices you made for me. I hate you for every time you ever bled for me. 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

0: Drive double dose of In This Moment, Blood, along with I Want to Believe, which features Rory Rodriguez of Dayseeker. Find it on the new In This Moment album, Witch, and watch for the band on the road with Hollywood Undead. I'm Lou Brutus. Time now to get you plugged in on the show with Catch Your Breath. They just released the new album, Not Broken Enough. Josh from the group is here. Do you go out and buy a copy of a new record on the day you drop it?
1: Yeah, I haven't thought about doing that, but I probably should start doing that, shouldn't I?
0: Yeah, you should. I know a lot of people are very superstitious about that sort of thing.
1: Yeah, I'm not smart enough to have thought about that.
0: Now, what are some of the things that you worry about last minute for a record? Are you like, oh man, is everyone's name spelled correctly in the liner notes? Or, you know, are there any little nagging things in the back of your head?
1: Really, the only thing is I always look at the artwork to make sure that the artwork is right. I was talking to a friend the other day and I said, I think in the artwork of an album is almost just as important as the songs, especially for a band like us. I mean, because we're like an emotionally driven band. You're not going to get a lot of guitar solos or crazy riffs or anything like that, or like speed drumming or anything. But what you will get is an emotion.

emotional connection. And I really think that artwork, when you see something that visually makes you feel anything, really more connected to the music even, I think it makes it more special and even that much better.

0: 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I'm Lou Brutus, going to be joined in just a moment by Greta Van Fleet, who are going to talk about the upcoming new record, Palace for the People. 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
8: Hello, this is Jake Diab of Autumn Kings with the Sonic Warrior Lou Brutus on the world famous hard drive.

0: Hard Drive, three song seg touching down for this week with one of the co-headliners from the Dead 7 tour, which is in Texas this weekend. Theory of a Dead Man, Winnebago, Lay Low, Avatar, and Autumn Kings. Also part of the experience. I'm Lou Brutus. Low Spirit and Echo of Ninth Key join me now. Guys, I usually do not ask this question, but in this case, I'm really curious and couldn't find out otherwise. Tell me about the band name Ninth Key.
1: I mean, Ninth Key, it's a name that we kind of developed organically, and it developed from the idea of skeleton keys and how a skeleton key can kind of open any door. And the idea that number nine is to symbolize the end of a cycle before returning back to one. And we feel that as a culture and as a people, we're cooked. Like, we've reached a fever point, and we have to dial it all the way back. And the idea of the band is can we be a key to the door to take it back to where we began?
2: I think when we made all of this stuff, it was so stream of consciousness that it sort of felt like it made a lot of sense in how this is sort of rooted in a lot of things that we loved, like growing up as kids. There's a lot of Slipknot influences. There's a lot of AFI influences. There's a lot of Linkin Park influences. All of these bands and artists that we grew up like really loving, and it felt like a return to our roots, but it was so vastly different from what we were doing as individual artists.

0: That tune, more than most any, really sums up the vibe of the world for the summer of 2026. Ninth Key on Hard Drive, Happy Feels Like. I'm Lou Brutus. Looking ahead to hour two of the show this week, my guest will include Five Finger Death Punch, ONI, and Tony Iommi. We will also have music news in dirt on AC/DC, Shinedown, and Wage War. Plus, we will unveil the brand new Screamer of the Week. 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

pull a water pistol on that band at your own peril. From Ashes to New, Die For You, beginning Hour 2 this week of the world-famous Hard Drive. I'm Lou Brutus. We now check into the topsy-turvy world of rock and roll gossip and news that we call dirt. AC/DC has been taken down by something even louder than AC/DC. Mother Nature. The band's September 16th show at Rogers Stadium in Toronto has officially been canceled after a massive storm caused severe structural damage to the venue. Engineers determined portions of the stadium will actually have to be removed and rebuilt before fans can safely return. Finally, Wage War has a new record headed our way. It's called Landfall. Drops digitally October 9th through Fearless Records. The album packs 13 tracks, including Sweet Dreams, Blindfold, Song of the Swamp, and the newly released title track. That's all the dirt that's fit to dish since we're talking wage war. Here they are on Hard Drive.

0: Wage War on Hard Drive, Blindfold from the forthcoming new album Landfall. They have that big headlining tour next month. I'm Lou Brutus, always happy to be joined by my close personal friend, Ivan Moody of Five Finger Death Punch. You are currently out on the road and your son is doing backup vocals. Now, are you the cool or the uncool dad?
1: Oh, I am the uncoolest. Charlie Brown makes me, you know, I make Charlie Brown look good. They just don't. I don't yell when I'm at home, for one, ever. And we stay away from cussing and curse words. It's just different, man. When I'm home, you know, everything in the world kind of goes away and I settle in and I become something different, I guess you'd say. More humble. So I don't know. I could answer that in like 20. Sorry, they're getting ready to sound check. If it looks like I'm just getting nervous, it's because Eva Under Fire is about ready to do sound check. I watched her the last 3 days and she's a magnificent singer. So I've been coming out here to kind of check in on her and the crew, making sure they're okay. They're still in an RV, so.
0: Oh, man, and they're a great band, and that album is fantastic.
1: It's fantastic. Jinx, I'm with you. I think it's fantastic, too. 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

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This is Brent from the band Shinedown saying congratulations and happy 30th anniversary to the incredible Hard Drive.

0: Thank you for hanging with me this weekend on Hard Drive. I'm Lou Brutus. Jake from ONI is our next guest. Tell me more about yourself. Where did you grow up? Where was your ill-spent youth?
1: So I grew up between the Cayman Islands, Canada, and England. Coming into music at like late teen, early 20s, I never really had that garage band experience. It was like on stage at Knotfest. That was like my third show, which sounds crazy. I got picked up by 5B early on because they said I sounded like Corey Taylor, and then they were like, and it was a lot. But it led to a lot of insecurity too for me, where it was like, I felt shame about where I was from and who I was and who my folks were. So I just kind of kept that all hidden. And then it led to me living like

0: O-N-I covering R-E-M on HD. I'm LB, and that's enough of that stuff. I'll be back with more Hard Drive in just a moment, including a collab with The Offspring and Electric Callboy. Plus, I will be joined by the legendary, and by the way, the term legendary is really overused, but in this case, it fits. The legendary Tony Iommi here in just a moment.
1: Here's the deal. The government is over $38 trillion in debt, which means the IRS isn't slowing down. And the tax code is complex and unforgiving. 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

From their forthcoming new album, Everything Under the Sun, which drops the day before Halloween, that is Nickelback on Hard Drive, Rattle the Cage. The band will be joining me here on the show next weekend.

0: Anyway, I'm Lou Brutus, and I really am always honored whenever I am joined by Tony Iommi of Black Sabbath. Tony, you have worked with so many incredible folks over the years. Ozzy, Geezer, Dio, Brian May. What is it that makes a great collaborator? Because sometimes it may seem perfect and, you know, then it isn't.
1: No, it doesn't always work at all. It doesn't work at all. You can have great players and great technical players, but can't do riffs or can't come up with, can't invent ideas. But they can play exactly. I don't know what makes a. It's just either got to click or it doesn't. And then that's when you find out, when you start working together and say, is this going to work or not? But I knew straight away with Jorn, it was going to work. And the same with the other musicians. Carl, I played with on Robbie Williams' album. And he played on one of my tracks that I did for the Perfume thing that I've got. So I knew what his playing was like. And also, you've got to get on as people. That's a big thing. That you enjoy doing it and you can have a laugh and just be free and do what you feel like playing. You know, I said to Carl, play what you feel like, you know, what you think goes with this. And instead of going, you've got to play this and I want you to do this, I don't want to be like that. You know, I don't work like that. Everybody who's a musician will put their part into it, and that's what they've done. They've all played what they feel is right.

0: Please believe me when I tell you, if you can ever get a job that sometimes requires you to speak to Tony Iommi of Black Sabbath, take the gig. Tony Iommi on Hard Drive from his forthcoming new solo album. The tune is called World Alone. Now then, what's the new Screamer of the Week? Stand by and find out.
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0: 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This band is originally out of Des Moines, Iowa. And earlier this week, they released their first new song in more than 3 years. The group is Slipknot. The tune Arsenal is the new Screamer of the Week on Hard Drive.
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1: There you have the brand new Screamer of the Week on the world famous hard drive. 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Me, I'm Lou Brutus, leaving you with the words of writer Dr. Hunter S. Thompson. Vitamin C. We'll need all we can get. I'll catch you next week on Hard Drive.
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0: Rocket 95.1. I'm Josie. Hello there. Hope you're having a great Sunday so far. It's a little too close to Monday for my liking, but that's fine. Let's see what we're celebrating today. First of all, it's Grandparents Day. I've seen billboards up for some grandparents. I did not do that. I didn't know that that was on the table. If I had, I still wouldn't have done it. It's funny how our parents are much better grandparents than they ever were parents. It's also Kids Take Over the Kitchen Day, which I don't think their cooking is a problem. It's just like, I'm not going to do all those dishes. It's going to be destroyed in there. I don't want any part of that. It's also Farm Animal Awareness Week. This is the start of it. I don't know what we're supposed to do. I already point at the field every time there's cows and say cow, and I feel like that should be enough. On the way, Sleep Theory, Papa Roach Offspring after this on Rocket 95.1.
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0: 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I'm Josie. I feel like this might be pertinent since we're just getting into football season. But I was reading a list of the best potato chips you can buy if you want to wow your friends, impress your neighbors. So what they have in fifth place is Lay's Wavy Original. All right, I know those. See, I recognized all these. That's something. Cape Cod Waves and Utz Kettle Classics, both tied. In second place was just Kettle Sea Salt. And in first place is that Miss Vicky's. That Miss Vicky's Sea Salt Original. They said that was the best of their potato chips. They'll cut your mouth like Cap'n Crunch. Sounds good. All right. On the way, got Nickelback, Beartooth, Pearl Jam after this on Rocket 95.1.
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It's another Before They Were Rock Stars concert featuring Moon.

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1: I got pictures of my colonoscopy. I got pictures of my colon.
2: Yeah. You did ask us.
1: My clean as a whistle colon.
2: Look.
1: I got such great reviews on from the doctor that I don't have to do another colonoscopy for 10 years. Mm-hmm. Not 5, 10 years.
2: Mm-hmm.
1: That is the greatest pass from a colon doctor in the world. That's him endorsing my life. Hey, whatever you're doing, I don't want to see you for 10 more years.
2: Or he thinks you're near end of life.
1: So I've been asking around the office, should I post these on social media?
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1: The lack of calls should tell you that I should have no business post. Rocket, what's going on?
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1: Yeah, thanks, man. 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
1: But the inside of my colon?
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1: It's spotless.
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1: Thanks, man.
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1: Death row meal. 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

0: 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From the WHNT News 19 Weather Authority, here is your latest forecast.
1: I'm News 19 meteorologist Jessica Comito. As we head throughout your Sunday, it's going to be a hot and humid day for us across the Tennessee Valley. Temperatures are forecast to rise into the low to mid-90s. Factoring that humidity, though, it'll feel closer to the upper 90s to hovering 100 degrees this afternoon. Mix of sun and clouds, and heading into the start of the week, the heat continues with high temperatures heading into Monday in the mid to upper 90s. Feel like temperatures over 100. I'm meteorologist Jessica Comito with your Weather Authority forecast.

you do what they told ya. 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

0: 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Why was A Long Night at Camp Blood renamed to Friday the 13th? 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